0: 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Carol Ann went to Egypt, fell off a camel, and needed emergency surgery to repair a broken pelvis. Then came the travel insurance nightmare.
1: I thought I had to make all my own arrangements and that they would then reimburse me. 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
0: Navigating travel insurance on White Coast.

0: And now the weather for the city of Thunder Bay and Superior West. Tonight, partly cloudy with a chance of showers and lows of 11 degrees. Saturday, mainly cloudy with a chance of showers and highs of 19. And Saturday night, partly cloudy with lows of 9. And that's your weather report from Environment Canada.
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2: Hey, I'm Tom Power. Welcome to Q. Have you ever had the experience of like knowing there's a party or a gathering and you know you're invited to it, but you're already home and you're trying to figure out whether it's worth putting on your clothes and going out or just, you know, staying in and ordering food? Like, would anyone really notice if you didn't show up? That's the kind of very specific but universal moment that the songwriter Audrey Hobart writes about, and the kind of moment that has led to her songs being streamed hundreds of millions of times all over the world. Audrey is one of the most exciting songwriters working today. She'll be here to tell you about how she's cracked the code on how to write a perfect pop song. It's coming up. Plus, the Griffin Poetry Prize gives out the Canadian First Book Prize to a Canadian poet for the first collection of poetry. You'll hear this year's winner. All that coming up on Q.

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1: Hi, I'm Olivia Levac, filling in as host of Superior Morning. 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
2: The World Cup is here, and today, a celebration of all things soccer. 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
3: From CBC News, the world is sour. I'm Neil Kumar. There are strong signals that

got the goods, ayy. Saw the strange visions lead to brave missions. I'm the same, different, haven't changed. Always been lane switching, gripping grain, whipping, playing Mario Kart with the game system. It's still a slave system, held in supply chains. Listen, Sterling's still richer than Blake Griffin. When I say the rain's spitting, don't need to rain like a royal, we just need rain on the soil. Don't need to rain like a royal, we just need rain on the soil. Don't need to rain like a royal, we just need rain on the soil. Don't need to rain like a royal, we just need rain on the soil. We're all waterborne, and in my body, a body of water formed.

Yeah, all my people, we keep going and don't forget. 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Yeah, across the lands, we keep going. Feeling sort of like Jordan in the flu game, shooting blue flames through acute pain. The streets need a new lane.

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1: 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And on demand on CBC Listen. 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Stories from Canadians of color and immigrants adapting their culture. Music filled with a desire for discovery from around the world and in Canada. Hear Canada Reflected on Frequencies with host Errol Nazareth. After the news.
5: From CBC News, the world is sour. I'm Neil Kumar. A historic day for Canada soccer. The first ever FIFA World Cup match on Canadian soil also brought the national men's soccer team its first ever World Cup point. Canada and Bosnia-Herzegovina finished with a draw tied at 1-1. Philip Lee Shannock has reaction.
6: It didn't look great for the Canadian side in the first half when Jovo Lukic scored for Bosnia-Herzegovina. But Canada played a great second half with lots of pressure and many chances to even the score. That finally came late in the game. Ontario's Kyle Larin sending 40,000 fans in the stadium into a frenzy. Torontonian Shannon Teemel watched the big goal live.
7: So desperate for them to score. We're like, this is

0: And now the weather for the city of Thunder Bay and Superior West. Tonight, partly cloudy with a chance of showers and lows of 11 degrees. Saturday, mainly cloudy with a chance of showers and highs of 19. And Saturday night, partly cloudy with lows of 9. And that's your weather report from Environment Canada.
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4: It's time! The World Cup kicks off this week across Canada, the US, and Mexico.

Pele with Esperanza, which means hope. He composed and recorded Esperanza for the Olympic Games that were held in Rio. Pele remains the youngest scorer and the youngest winner in World Cup history. And check this out. His iconic blue number 10 shirt from the 1958 World Cup final is expected to become one of the most expensive football artifacts ever sold after being put up for auction. You want to guess what the figure is? 6 million. I wish I had that kind of money. Now to another great, Diego Maradona. This song by Manu Chao is an ode to the Argentinian football god. The singer regarded Maradona as more than just a football legend.

0: They're in the group of death that includes France, Senegal, and the Norwegian team that's led by Erling Haaland. A few weeks back, the 24-year-old goal-scoring machine won the English Premier League's Golden Boot Award for the third time. Good luck, Iraq.
1: Maradona, turn past two, and runs away from Reed. And then gets past Butcher, and past another, and Maradona!

0: Later on the show, he was a giant in the art world.
1: Iconic is an overused word, but in the literal sense, there was something iconic about David Hockney, the person.
0: We'll look back on the truly joyful art and life of David Hockney. Stay tuned for that. 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

0: Nursery, and Hamel Nursery was West Australia's first state nursery. And when the nursery closed down, the box was used as a dog kennel at one stage. The front of the box, a small square, has been cut out, and I was told that it had been used as a dog kennel.
1: To this day, the far-reaching consequences and colonial legacy of the Wardian case

0: We had no idea that there was this issue. We weren't seeing the lack of diversity in our festivals. If you don't kind of force society's hand to look at those things, you will have issues and they will become systemic.
1: Francisca's solution to her questions about representation was to create a festival. But when we asked her about the future and what she hopes for women across the industry, she said,
0: I get a lot of invitations from festivals to do like a Ruidosa stage in a festival. And I actually tell them, I'm like, I prefer that you book more women. Just don't make a stage for them. Get them in all the stages. Don't make us a small little stage on the side.
1: Because in a perfect world, we would all be equal. Until then, the need to be outspoken through music is going to continue. Both Mon and Francisca hope their platforms will make significant changes.
0: I think like every new generation is even more powerful and resourceful and like that. And now people are making music from the whole continent to the world. You can kind of dream bigger. And I think that is a change.
2: Sí, tengo esa crudeza que he tratado de pulir con los años, ¿eh? Como que trato de como de limpiarlo, pero es lo que soy.
1: Mon tells me that there is a rawness in her that she's tried to polish for years, but it is who she is. It is in her work.
2: Por más que intento pulirlo, está esa crudeza en mi obra, sí.
1: So she's celebrating that rawness by doing things like baring her breast and calling out rape and femicide.
3: Así que muchas gracias. Esto es para Chile y quiero leer.
1: The night of the Latin Grammys, 2019, she accepted the award and called out words from a fellow Chilean feminist.
3: Chile, me dueles por dentro. Me sangras por cada vena, me pesa cada cadena que te aprisiona hasta el centro. Chile afuera, Chile adentro, Chile al son de la injusticia, la bota de la milicia, la bala del que no escucha, no detendrá nuestra lucha hasta que se haga justicia. Muchas gracias.
2: Siempre fui feminista sin saber que era feminista.
1: Mon Laferte told me that she'd always been a feminist without even knowing that she was one. Maybe not much of a surprise to a Chilean singer in a country with such a rich feminist and activist history. You can hear my entire interview in Spanish with Mon Laferte in a special bonus episode of Latino USA, talking about her album Femme Fatale, Volume 2. And Francisca Valenzuela's latest album, Maldita, comes out late in July. And if you're in New York City this summer, you can catch Ruidosa Fest's takeover of Lincoln Center on July 12th.

0: about being exposed. So obviously you knew this from a very young age. So let's take a moment for young people who might be listening to this, who might be queer or gay, and who might be in a very strict religion. How were you navigating your identity as a little kid when you're 8 to 18?
1: I didn't have the resources that I am able to have now to understand not everyone's the same and that people are different. When I was young, I thought everyone is supposed to be this way. Especially like in the Mormon church, it's like we all have to become clean and pure and obedient and get married and have a lot of kids, create a family. And the only way to do that is to marry the opposite sex and then make children with your spouse. And so I was like, okay, I need to do whatever I can to fit that. I got engaged several times because that's what I was told by my church leaders. Like, when I would open up about it, because there were times I opened up about my, hey, I think I might be gay or I might be queer, bisexual, and I'm not sure. And I just thought of it as a challenge because my church leader said, oh, you're not gay. You just struggle with same-sex attraction. And there's a difference because same-sex attraction, you'd have the feelings and you acknowledge them, but you don't act on them. So there's still a chance for you to be pure and clean. But being gay means you've accepted the feelings and you allow yourself to fall in love with someone of the same sex, and that's where the sin lies. So they would say, if you get married, God will bless you and help you overcome these feelings, which is why I got engaged and almost married a few times. It was scary because I always thought, I can't allow that like idea to come in my head because I'll turn gay and that's the one of the worst things I can do. I thought it was comparable to murder and pedophilia. And so I was like, I'd rather give my life than accept one of the worst crimes. You know, I said it in a prayer. God was like, in prayer, is like, stop asking me to change you because you've been asking for like 20 years now for me to change you. And I'm not going to because you're not supposed to change. I want you to find the beauty in life as you are, because there is beauty as you are. Even if you fall in love with a man, that's okay, which I had never heard in church. I just knew it wasn't going to change who I was. And I also didn't want to live pretending, you know, like in denial, pretending that I wasn't queer.
0: That's amazing, though, that you were spiritual enough that you could actually hear God saying, I love you. I love you just the way you are. So why did you decide, okay, I'm going to write the book?
1: I felt like I never was able to be fully honest because of the very beliefs that I was taught. The same beliefs teaching me to be honest were also teaching me, well, unless you are gay or queer. And I just felt like if we're all supposed to be equal in one, I feel like there's something wrong here. And so I felt like I always had to hold this part of me back. Thus, I wasn't really being able to be fully honest with my audience. I was trying to get people to follow me and listen to me and watch me. And saying that I was being myself, but I always had to lock this part away. So writing the book felt like, okay, now I can just be 100% honest. I can show my life wasn't perfect. So I think it's also important though to acknowledge that God was the one who told me, no, not all the answers are here. Some things you need to figure out yourself and figure out what's really the right thing.
0: When we come back, David Archuleta opens up about his journey of self-acceptance.
1: Life isn't over just because you messed up. And that was something I needed to learn myself.
0: Stay with us. No te vayas.

0: It's Latino USA. I'm Maria Hinojosa. I'm speaking with singer-songwriter David Archuleta about navigating his sexuality as a member of the Mormon Church, all while rising to fame after almost winning American Idol. Now we're going to continue my conversation with David about life after the show and his journey to embracing his authentic self. So back to the American Idol part, you know, you become this superstar, frankly. You're in the spotlight. Girls, including my daughter, thought, oh my God, he's so cute. And you release your first big single, which is Crush. The song blows up. In the music video, you're like, oh my God, I love this girl. And you're like googly eyes to the girls in the videos. But I was like, wait a second, there are all these boys in this video without their shirts on. Like, okay, David is acting like the only ones he's attracted to are the girls. What do you think about when you hear that song and you see that video?
1: I just look at it as a fun moment of time in my career. You act a lot of times in music videos. So I didn't look at it as this is a representation of my life. Even the song itself, I was just like, this is a great song. I didn't look at it as my story because it wasn't. I didn't allow myself to feel that way for people because I felt like if I let myself feel those feelings, they would come out for the wrong people, for the wrong sex. I just look back and I do see a very like, in his head, boy, everything he did was very calculated. Everything was thought out ahead of time to make sure that I didn't do anything wrong. But yeah, I think even at the boys, like when they're taking their shirts off, I already knew like back then I was programmed, don't look, don't think anything. And that's your job is to be a good boy, obedient boy, not thinking anything inappropriate. So I just did everything I could to pretend like the boys weren't even there.
0: So you keep releasing music, but you're still very much a part of the Mormon Church. And so in 2012, you go on what all Mormons do, which is to go on a mission. You go to Chile, actually. Can you explain what the importance of a mission is in general? And then a lot happens to you.
1: As a missionary, your purpose is to bring other people to Christ. Do you want to baptize them into the church and have more members join? And you do acts of service, you do service projects, and just like try to be nice to everybody, really. A lot of us have good intentions, but I also felt like looking back, I'm like, oh man, I feel a little cringe because you're really trying to force your message, convince them like, hey, you have to listen to my message and join my church. And sometimes you do it in pretty intense ways. But at the time, you know, you don't look at it as imposing on other people. You're just like, my mission is to bring people to Christ and to save them is how you look at it.
0: It was on this mission in Chile that David had a heart-to-heart with a church leader and he opened up about his sexuality. He came back home in 2014 after the two-year mission, and that's when he came out to his family. But David kept his sexuality and identity hidden from his fans for many more years. Then, in 2021, he shared his big secret.
2: David Archuleta is sharing his truth this morning about his sexuality, his faith, and where the two meet.
0: By the next year, David left the Mormon Church. So what's your sense about and your relationship with faith, with God, with spirituality?
1: I don't consider myself religious, but I do feel a deep sense of spirituality. And before it was so specific, like this is what God is. Like I thought the Mormon Church had the answers. God is a man. God is married to a woman, which is why we have to get married to become like God. And I'm just like, you know what? I think God and spirituality

0: each person experiences it uniquely in a different way. And a lot of people told me, oh, what you experienced wasn't God because he didn't answer you the way I thought he should answer you. And I'm like, you know what? Then maybe I don't want to believe in the same God as you because you want God to be mad and hate me. I don't want to be a part of this. You're trying to look for a reason for God to hate me just because of who I happen to fall in love with. I believe that there's something greater that connects everybody and that there's a source of creation of life. Is he a man? I don't know. Does he have a white beard? I don't think so. But that was what I was always taught. And I'm like, you know what? We don't have as many answers as we think we do.
1: And after reading your book, I went to listen to the album. And the album is also called Devout. And I just got to tell you, the first song I listened to was Stay. And I was like, oh my God, like this is a suicide prevention song.

0: I was like, damn, he's a great dancer too. The video is phenomenal. Talk just a moment about Creme Brulee and what are you trying to say there with Creme Brulee?
1: Well, thank you so much. I'm not an amazing dancer.

0: That's it for today. Our show is the work of Jeannie Montalvo, Benny Lay Ramirez, Reynaldo Leaños Jr., Nicole Rothwell, and our managing editor, Fernanda Echavarri. Nancy Trujillo is our production manager. Our engineers are Stephanie LeBeau, Julia Caruso, and JJ Carubin. The Latino USA team also includes Roxana Aguirre, Luis Luna, Glorimar Marquez, Julieta Martinelli, and Adriana Rodriguez. Benny Lay Ramirez and I are executive producers. I'm your host, Maria Hinojosa. You can find Latino USA on your podcast feed, also on our website, latinousa.org. Muchas gracias. No te vayas. Bye.
1: That was Latino USA from Futuro Media and PRX. I'm Saroja Coelho. We are traveling the world with our international programming here on CBC Radio 1.

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1: Hello and welcome to Rear Vision. Anthony Fennell here. Members of the North Atlantic Treaty Organisation will meet in Turkey early next month, and there's a lot to discuss, as I'm sure you can imagine. Back in 2019, French President

This is World Report. Good morning, I'm Martina Fitzgerald. New violence in the Middle East is threatening a major diplomatic breakthrough. U.S. forces have just shot down a cluster of Iranian attack drones.

Good morning. I'm Nav Nanwa, sitting in for Smila Alpha. You are listening to Fresh Air on CBC Radio 1. Happy Saturday to everyone out in Ontario that's currently tuning in to Fresh Air, and happy World Cup Saturday. The World Cup started this week, so excitement is definitely in the air, whether you're in Toronto or whether you're in Ontario.

0: This is CBC News. From CBC Toronto, here is the news at 6:30 in Toronto and Windsor at the moment. A clear sky, 17 degrees, in Thunder Bay, 14 degrees, mostly cloudy. Good morning. I'm Cleo Hassanali. Downtown Toronto was packed with soccer fans yesterday, either going to the game, taking in the attractions, or soaking in the atmosphere. But for people who live near the stadium, there were concerns about the crowds. There were extensive road closures and fans entering and exiting the stadium en masse. After the game, residents told our Mercedes Gaston Beattie that things were surprisingly calm in the neighborhood.
1: Actually, it's not as bad as I thought it was going to be.

That was Abigail by Soccer Mommy. Let's keep the music going as we approach your regional news update. Halifax band Wintersleep is on tour now. Here's a song from their new album, Wishing Moon. This one's called I Got a Feeling.

Supreme Leader Ali Khamenei will begin in Tehran on July 4th. State media says a multi-day procession will move through several cities before his burial in Mashhad on July 9th. His death marked the end of more than three decades at the head of the Islamic Republic. Khamenei

0: counterproductive, but also says the company, which owns Facebook and Instagram, is encouraged to see the government recognizes the value of online services with sufficient safeguards. There's also the question of Canada facing possible blowback from the Trump administration over the ban. Miller says it's important to put Canadian kids first. Catherine Cullen, CBC News, Ottawa.
1: To Washington.

0: Wildfire season is here again. So far, it hasn't been as cataclysmic as we've become accustomed to, but each of the last three summers has been among the worst on record. So emergency services and communities are keeping their guard up. Alex Delorier is an aerospace engineer and a search and rescue volunteer. Three summers ago, his home in British Columbia was destroyed in the Downton Lake wildfire. Since then, he's been focused on developing an automated drone system to fight wildfires through a tech startup called FireSwarm Solutions. Alex Delorier, good morning. Welcome to Day 6.
1: Good morning. It's great to be here.
0: In 2023, you lost your property in the Downton Lake wildfire. Can you describe what happened?
1: In August of 2023, our family spends a lot of time in the Gun Lake area, just north of Whistler, BC. And we had been noticing a wildfire raging over the horizon for 2 months. And every few days, these beautiful CL-415 aircraft would skim water off the lakes, put water on those flames during the day, and at 4 p.m. would have to head back because they were low on fuel. And our family would then watch in the overnight hours the flames creep up, and all of the work that seemed to have been done during the day by these water bombers was undone at night while these fires were allowed to rage. And it really seemed as an obvious solution to this would be the advent of a new type of drone that would be able to put water on those flames during the overnight hours.
0: And why would a drone be able to do what an aircraft that we've traditionally used to fight wildfires can't?
1: What we're seeing is the advent of a

0: 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Should everything be enjoyed in moderation?
1: The American National Library of Medicine says moderate or occasional smoking is often paired with excessive what?
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1: She's not wrong.
0: Maxing out the laughs. On The Debaters with host Steve Patterson. This afternoon at 1, 1:30 in Newfoundland, 3 Pacific. And on demand on CBC Listen. Cut out from a cereal box or pulled from a magazine. Poor sound quality, brilliant marketing. Terry O'Reilly drops the needle on flexi-discs on Under the Influence in half an hour. But first, Gavin Crawford welcomes Miguel Rivas, Rebecca Kohler, and Colin Mockery to Because News, after the news.
4: From CBC News, The World This Hour, I'm Claude Fagg. Prime Minister Mark Carney is in Dublin today. He's spending his entire day with the Irish Prime Minister, Micheál Martin, to talk trade and strengthen ties between their two countries. Both countries have announced their commitment to work together on developing AI infrastructure and further strengthening trade. The CBC's Kate McKenna reports from Dublin.
5: The ties between Ireland and Canada are not just diplomatic or economic. They are human ties, rooted in family connections, in shared experience, and in lived history.
6: Taoiseach Micheál Martin welcomed Prime Minister Mark Carney to Dublin on the first day of a two-day trip meant to strengthen trade and cooperation between the countries. Carney's got Irish roots. His grandparents were from County Mayo.
5: I know I speak for the people of Mayo, and indeed for the Irish people more broadly, when I say that we are deeply honoured to welcome him back.
6: Martin says Ireland is set to fully ratify a trade agreement between Canada and the EU soon, and already Irish trade with Canada is up significantly. Carney says there's more that can be done across sectors from finance to air travel.
7: More opportunity, more prosperity, more resilience in that uncertain world.
6: Because of Brexit, Ireland is now an especially key market for Canadian businesses looking for English-speaking opportunities in Europe. Kate McKenna, CBC News, Dublin.
4: Two Montreal police officers have been suspended and 14 others reassigned following an internal investigation into allegations of racist behavior. The officers are accused of targeting Black and Arab citizens in the city's north end. Montreal Mayor Soraya Martinez-Ferrada says she's shocked but is standing behind her officers.
8: Well, I'm disturbed of what the allegations made public in a city like Montreal exists today. I am disturbed of that. Of course I am. This is the beginning of something that I hope will change the future of the city and the future of how police works with its citizens.
4: Details from Radio-Canada show members of the unit accused of conducting vehicle stops and issuing tickets based solely on ethnic background. These stops, officers allegedly cut off dreadlocks from racialized individuals to keep as, quote, trophies. The probe was launched just over 2 months ago after fellow officers blew the whistle on their colleagues' behavior. Diplomacy in the Middle East appears to have reached a breakthrough. Pakistani Prime Minister Shehbaz Sharif says the U.S. and Iran have agreed to a framework for a peace deal to end months of conflict. This morning, U.S. President Donald Trump said he will discuss the Strait of Hormuz demining efforts with allies at next week's G7 conference in France. Switzerland is holding a referendum this weekend. The country will be voting on whether it should cap its population at 10 million by 2050. A yes vote could force the country to end its free movement agreement with the EU. Dominic Valaitis has the latest.
9: This is a classic Swiss-style referendum, and one that taps into a wider European pattern, that being right-wing populist concerns over immigration versus

0: One drink.
1: We're not entirely powerless against the ticks, especially since researchers at the University of Montreal created an online resource called TickTool. According to TickTool, how do you lower your risk of a tick bite?
2: I think you start trading meds with your dog.
3: What?
4: Yeah.
0: Ivermectin.
2: Dogs have drugs that keep the ticks away.
4: Oh.
1: So you take the dog's drugs?
2: Yeah, I take the dog's drugs. I give it a few Ritalin, and it gives me a tick pill.
0: You don't have to trade with your dog. You can just take from it. You don't have to poison your dog with Ritalin.
2: Well,
0: just take your dog's meds.
2: I'm glad I'm not your dog, okay? That's not how I work with animals. I'm fair.
4: You are.
1: I wouldn't have believed you were taking the dog's medicine until that answer. Their options are use an insect repellent that contains DEET or a keratin, or wear long sleeve shirts and pants and tuck your pants into your socks.
4: What about a corset?
1: And with that, we come to the end of another exciting Week Cuz News. This week's champion is Colin Mockery. Congratulations, Colin. You have the honor of reading our credits. I am Gavin Crawford, and this episode is dedicated to my dad, Keith, who is always the show's biggest fan, even though half my jokes were about him. Godspeed, buddy, and we'll see you next time.

0: Bob doesn't conquer. Alka-Seltzer will.
1: What a relief!
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That is your CBC News at 12 o'clock. I'm Khalil Hassanelli. The weather forecast for Sudbury, a mix of sun and cloud today, a chance of showers with the risk of a thunderstorm. It's also going to be windy.

0: that we were not enough.
1: When it comes down to it, sports are also just stories.
2: Yes. Talk that talk. Scratch a reader, and chances are you're going to find that they've read an Ann Patchett novel, or at least read a book she recommends. She gives four titles her stamp of approval today. And later, get your head in the game. Talia Cleott tells us about a

Hello there, and welcome to your music-fueled journey around Ontario. I'm Craig Norris, and we are in the Key of C. Coming up on today's show, a little boy named Alex becomes very attached to a butternut squash, and together they go on grand adventures together. That is the premise of a new book from author Heather Smith. She joins me to tell us about the book and the inspiration behind it. And of course, there'll be a lot of music in the show as well. You'll hear tunes from Ale Nunez, Bedouin Soundclash, Thea May, Skydiggers, and lots more. Songs and stories from all over our big, beautiful province and beyond coming up inside the next 54 minutes right here on In the Key of C.

off with Tristan Conkle. He is one half of Peterborough band Tapes in Motion. He also has a solo project on the side. This is the latest from Tristan Conkle. It's a song called Girl of the Year.

That was Shawnee Kish with Two Spirits. Well, folk rock group The Skydiggers recently released a new recording of one of their older songs. It tells the story of an Irish ancestor who settled in central Ontario. This is Skydiggers with Alice Graham.

left and leaving from the Weaker Thans. Well, the new single from Jane's Party started out as a backing track to a commercial, but the band really liked it so much that they decided to revisit the track and give it a proper release. Here's Rest of Our Lives.

World Cup is underway, and our panel of soccer experts are here to answer your questions. From offside confusion to championship predictions, what questions do you have about the World Cup? Call us 1-888-416-8333. We are live. It's kickoff right now.

0: Canada looking to oblige here. It's Kyle Larin! The goal scoring feeling they craved on their own patch.
1: I was going to pass out. That was insane. That was insane.
2: The best games of soccer I've ever seen.
3: When we scored that goal, I feel like years of stress left my body. It felt so cathartic.
4: I couldn't see the replay because I was crying. I was very touched because it meant so much what they boys just did.
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6: Everybody around the country is going to see history. They're going to learn names.

0: going to be a great stepping stone for the soccer and football culture in the country.
1: Oh, folks, was that not a thrilling match yesterday with Bosnia-Herzegovina? They were in the lead until 78 minutes in. Was anybody else tearing their nails off? And then suddenly, only 2 minutes he'd been on the field, Kyle Larin smacked it home.

0: Carney ahead of an on-campus talk about transatlantic ties.
1: You are so much more than that one speech, but that one speech mattered so much.
0: Carney spoke of sovereignty and his vision for both Canada and Ireland.
2: In a world of great power rivalry, middle powers have a choice, which is to compete for favor of the great powers or to combine to create a third path with impact. Canada

0: It's not just bagpipe lessons. People are taking up drums and Highland dancing, too. McCaddy says they get bit by a competitive bug, taking part in contests around the Maritimes like one this weekend in Moncton.
1: Well, what really hooks people is when they go to these summer Highland Games, they win and lose as a group, and they have a good time, and they meet new people who have the similar interests.
0: Worked for Jackson Grady.
2: This is the first season I'm competing in all of the Highland Games. And I just love competing. I love playing the bagpipes.
0: No bagpipe hate here. You've been listening to Your World Tonight. I'm Stephanie Skenderis.

0: And that was the late, great Marvin Gaye. We've got to give it up. That's it for this one. Thanks for hanging out with me and taking this journey through the world of R&B and beyond, right here in Marvin's Room on CBC Music. If you want to hear more Marvin's Room, you can head to the CBC Listen app and listen to past episodes on demand. My name is Gemini, and I can't wait to chill with you again in Marvin's Room.
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